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2: Do you have a pet? We have a very active 4-year-old German short-haired pointer. Her name is Juno, and she does crazy stuff all the time. But I want you to think to yourself, what is the craziest or quirkiest thing your pet has ever done? And be ready to be blown away. This is off the charts what this dog Dexter did. It's the best news ever. Next. I've

0: You're guaranteed to put you in a good mood story for today.
1: It's the best news ever with Chad Mitchell. It's the best
2: news ever. Think for a minute about the craziest thing that your pet has ever done. Has your pet maybe eaten something that they weren't supposed to? Did they get sprayed by a skunk? Well, chances are, no matter how strange, it doesn't compare to what this dog named Dexter did. The owners actually went on vacation, so they put Dexter in a kennel while they were going to be gone. Then on their phone, while they're on vacation, they got an alert from their doorbell cam after Dexter had broke out of the kennel by scaling a 6-foot fence, and he found his way back to their home, which was 2 miles from the kennel. And this is priceless. This is the recording of them talking to their dog Dexter over the speaker while someone from the kennel was driving and actually got Dexter back to the kennel. Check this out.
3: Hi, buddy. Stay there. Dexter, sit.
4: 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Dexter, come here. Good boy. Here comes some lights. That's them. Good boy. Thank you.
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1: Hey, it's Chad, and I just want to take a second. 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

Hope you had a great Thursday. Thanks for choosing to be with us here at Colorado's Star 101.5. A lot of us getting time off to celebrate Juneteenth tomorrow. And what to do? Well, 161 years since Union troops arrived in Galveston announcing that all enslaved people have been freed. And how do you celebrate that right here in the Mile High? Well, there's a music festival, in fact, called the Juneteenth Music Festival tomorrow and Saturday. It all kicks off at historic Five Points Plaza tomorrow night at 7. And then goes all day on Saturday as well, noon to 8. It's

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1: You know yourself pretty well, right? 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
2: truth. Do not ignore your gift. I saw this from Steve Harvey yesterday and it's today's one truth. Check this out. Do not ignore your gift. Your gift is the thing you do the absolute best with the least amount of effort. He said, God gave you that gift. Don't ignore it.
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2: I may be the only one excited about this in our house, but I love our place after a cleaning day.
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2: There is something. I know that the kids, they aren't near as excited as I am afterwards, but I feel like my husband Lloyd and I, we wake up and we're like, ah, wow, it smells good. You know, it's like, this is clean, that is clean. It's like, you know, I do a cleaning day where I'm like, all right, girls, we're going to, they each have their assignments. We all have our assignments. The adults do too. And then we just take off and we do it. And then by the end of it, it starts out, everybody's a little grumpy. So if you try to do this family cleaning day, just know, everybody starts out a bit grumpy. By the end, everyone is like coming out of the grumpy spell.
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3: 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Everybody loves a house after cleaning day. Now, if we could only accomplish that feel, that smell, without the actual cleaning day, you figure that out.
2: Doesn't work.
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2: Amy and her daughters had a cleaning day yesterday, and I know we all have to go through this. We all have to clean our homes, and I'll just be honest with you. I used to get grumpy on cleaning day.
3: Oh, me too.
2: My nerves would be on edge.
3: My husband actually, only a couple of years into our marriage, he actually, it's like, we sat down and he said, you know, you get in a really foul mood every time it's time to do any work.
2: Well,
3: I'm sorry.
2: Yeah, and that was me too early on in our marriage. And I don't know what has happened since. Maybe it's maturity. Maybe I've built a little character by actually going through the cleaning. I don't know.
3: Yeah.
2: But one of the things I wonder is if you kind of look at where we are now technology-wise, we've got the Roomba. Uh-huh. And now we've got the Roomba, but with the little arm that can pick up the stray sock.
3: Yes.
2: Elon's working on robots that will...
3: I'm excited about this.
2: I mean, yeah, that may take cleaning day off our plates completely.
3: I'm all for this.
2: But then where does the character building happen?
3: Oh.
2: Well, the maturity.
3: So then we have a bunch of clean places, but we're all incredibly
2: mature. Children.
3: That's what we're going to end up with. We're in trouble.

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1: Hey, this is Micah Tyler. I want to be perfect. I look around at the people next to me. I look on social media and over again, I see this perfect picture of someone's life. And I think to myself, God, when other people are brave, all I see is fear in my life. And then I remember that it's God's perfect love that casts out that fear. I feel like every time that I make a turn, it is heading down another broken road when I remember that God has a perfect plan for my life. See, at the end of the day, when we throw up our hands and we confess the places that we fall short, that's when God's perfect love shows up and loves us perfectly.

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2: The guy who said, "I just learned I have heart disease." He's from Humans of New York, and he said this. He says, I'll say death feels a bit different when it feels so personal and feels a bit more real. He says, but I don't feel like I've ever been afraid of death in a sense, because I witnessed my great-grandmother passing away. She was in her 90s. It wasn't a huge surprise, maybe, but you know, she'd been very active and healthy right up until the end. But she said, by the time he got to visit her, that essentially she was already asleep. And he said, I was standing by her bed when all of a sudden she sat up, and I don't know how else to describe it, but it's like she just left. Like, I just saw her take her last breath, and she laid back down.
3: Oh, wow.
2: And that was it. And he said, though, I don't feel like it was scary. It felt like it's just like you could just see her go away. Mm-hmm. And he said, and so now ever since, you know, like looking at it through a child's eyes, he goes, I remember that moment even as an adult now. But you can tell he looks like he might be in his 70s, and he still kind of questions what's next.
3: Yeah.
2: Like you can kind of see that. And I'm going to tell you, as a believer, as someone who absolutely knows that what he saw that day was more than just energy leaving a person. It was a soul stepping into eternity.
3: That's right. Yeah, that's right. If you know someone like this right now who doesn't know Jesus, they're wrestling with the idea of death, reach out to them and let them know about the hope that they can have in Jesus.
2: Death isn't the end. It's the beginning of forever.

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1: We remind you that if you have a little leftover cake in the house and you have that with your coffee, that makes it coffee cake, which is perfectly acceptable to eat for breakfast. 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
2: 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Is cake good source,
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3: 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And it says, people who forget to eat are amazing to me. I miss one meal and I'm burning bridges with immediate family members. 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
2: One of the things that I had to get used to when I started working with Amy, lo, these many years ago, was her popping the tab on a Coke every morning.
3: I'm going to have some haters when I say this, but I have to have just a little bit of Diet Coke each morning. Now, I do the small one, which is the most
2: cost inefficient way to have a Diet Coke.
3: I need to do the math on this because I really only want a little bit. So what do you do?
2: The math is just going to depress you. It's way more expensive to buy the little ones. Buy it in like a 1 liter bottle that you might get at a convenience store.
3: Yeah.
2: And then you can put the cap back on.
3: I don't know.
2: Put it in the fridge when you're done.
3: I grew up with those, and I'm just going to tell you right now, they don't taste as crisp when they don't, and you know what, when I went from being a kid to an adult, I was like, you know what, if I want a crisp tasting soft drink,
2: look,
3: I'll have one.
2: Look, I don't think this sounds high maintenance, but I'm worried that others might.

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1: Hey, I'm David Leonard. I wrote this song in a season where I was asking myself if I was really living the life God called me to live. Not the life that looks successful on the outside, but the one that's faithful on the inside. It came from the deep desire I think we all carry to stand before the Father one day and hear the words, "Well done." This song is for anyone who's trying to stay on the path, even when it's hard. Anyone choosing faith over fear, obedience over comfort. And my hope is that it reminds you that every step of faith matters, and God sees it all.

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2: You are going to love Ava's story. She's actually a waitress at a restaurant, and the other day she received a super generous tip from a customer. She said it was an answer to prayers, and now she's paying it forward. Here's what happened. Right before Ava went to work, she went to church, and she sat there and prayed in the pew. You see, her church is really, really small, and it's actually in need of desperate repairs, especially a new air conditioner with this heat wave that's going across the U.S. right now. It's vital. So when she was at church, she prayed that help would come soon. And then right after church, she went straight to work at her waitressing job. And at the restaurant that day, a man tipped her $777 on a $63 bill.
3: Yay!
2: Yay is right. And Ava has given every penny to her church. And she just wants others to have hope that God listens and he will help you. And he does answer prayer. And that's what I call the best news ever.
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2: If you've got a story to share this morning, your story could encourage somebody else when you share it. 855-320-SHOW. 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
3: As adults, we get a little jaded sometimes. I mean, it just happens.
2: Mm-hmm.
3: And the cure for that is to be around a baby who's discovering constantly. Almost everything they see is new.
2: Oh,
3: and they're
2: yeah.
3: fascinated. And then they discover walking and that they can make words and sounds. And my granddaughter Heidi is in that position right now, and it's so fun to watch, so amazing. But recently one of the noises that she discovered was
2: oh no like, she's just making the noise. There's
3: she's just
2: wrong.
3: Making the noise.
2: Yeah.
3: And the first couple of times I heard it, I almost tripped over. Of course, she's surrounded by toys in the floor over
2: yeah.
3: something, trying to get to her, rehearsing in my mind, like the Heimlich or, uh-huh. you know, and no, she's just playing. And
2: well, sure. She does her other noises. She does those.
3: Yeah.
2: And you guys just kind of sit around and you'll do anything. She's discovered this new noise. And see, at this point, her stuffed animals are her friends. So she looks over at the guys and she goes, guys, watch this. And watch G-Paw when I make this noise. This is fun.
3: I can't help it. I mean, at this point, I know it's just something that she's doing for fun.
2: Uh-huh.
3: I cannot help. I have to get up and rush over.
2: Yeah.
3: Make sure nothing's wrong. I'm there.

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2: Telling somebody that Jesus loves them. Boy, man, that you know, to be able to do that in a way that is palatable, or someone receives that, you don't really know. You don't know what's going to happen. There's a guy who his whole mission is to do that. He likes to go places that maybe you and I might avoid, and he likes to get right in there, and he likes to take a microphone with him and answer questions about Jesus. And he did that. There was a protest going on. He ends up showing up, and there was a woman who walked up to him.
3: If Jesus loves me, why am I mentally ill?
4: Why are you mentally ill if Jesus loves you?
3: Yep.
4: He does love you. Jesus, when he came to the earth, it says that he set so many people free from not only physical ailments, but from mental issues that were going on, physical, all those things. Many times, there are powers of darkness that try to harm people, that try to cause people fear, that try to cause people anxiety, depression, mental illnesses, all that stuff. It's not from God. And God desires to heal you from that, and he'll heal you even right now if you'll let me pray for you.
2: Okay. She said no.
4: Well, Jesus does love you, and he would demonstrate it by healing you, even of that mental illness. God cares about you.
2: So then she walked away, wow. But she said no. But the fact that she walked up and just asked the question, I felt like...
5: In the first place.
2: Oh, yeah. It was a bit of a cry for help, right?
5: Yeah, and you know, who knows where that word that he planted, where that will lead her, mm-hmm. and who she might encounter next, you know, as the Holy Spirit works to bring her close to the Father. And it's, you know, we sometimes we say things and we feel dejected, like we failed. We tried to tell this person about Jesus and we failed, but maybe just the little that he said leads her down a path.
2: Yes.
5: That brings her closer to God. I don't think we always see the harvest when we plant a seed.
2: Mm-hmm.
5: You know, maybe if we did, we'd get all, I don't know, arrogant and
2: full of ourselves.
5: Look at the people I've saved.
2: Yeah, right.
5: But God can use that boldness nonetheless.
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2: Husband and wife, they take a vacation together, and he wants to get a little bit of video footage.
3: We're out here in beautiful Bora Bora. Just kidding. I'm Bora Bora. We out here in Florida, Florida.
2: We're out here in Florida,
4: which
2: Florida.
4: Is a lot more affordable.
2: I think she wanted to go to Bora Bora. They ended up in Florida, Florida. But yes, now they'll be able to, you know, afford stuff.
4: Nobody wants to be in Bora. I mean, we did some research into Bora Bora once. It came up in a trivia contest or something.
2: Uh-huh.
4: And it is so, you can't believe how tiny it is. Equidistant between South America and Australia, in the middle of this vast ocean, and you've got room enough for maybe 8 people to stand shoulder to shoulder.
2: Let's see. I'm just going to tell you, if you're looking at it on Google Maps, and if you're looking at it zoomed out enough to be able to see South America and Australia, you can't actually see the speck of land that's Bora Bora. You have to zoom.
4: It just feels like you'd be very, very vulnerable.
2: Yes.
4: Out there like that.
2: If they had a hurricane.
4: I'm with this guy. Give me Florida, Florida any day.
5: Being a dad is harder than most of us make it look. The pressures to provide, the fear of getting it wrong, the distance we sometimes feel from our kids. If that's where you are, you're not alone. Why Being a Dad Feels So Hard is a 5-day Bible study from the Jesus Table, helping you find your footing, your purpose, and your identity as a father. You don't have to be perfect, just present. Text Jesus to 54214.
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2: Great memories. We were around the house, my two daughters and me, and we were talking about my dad who recently passed. And my daughter Jordan shared a memory that I had completely forgotten about. She and Ellie were both on the same basketball team. It was well away from our home, and it turned out she had forgotten her jersey.
3: The
2: team was wearing white jerseys. And we asked the coach, we asked other players, hey, do you have an extra jersey? Nobody did. And it looked like she wasn't going to be able to play. And while this family drama was sort of playing out, my dad disappeared. And then it just, we had resigned ourselves. Jordan, I'm sorry, you're going to have to sit out. You know, I hate that.
3: Aww.
2: My dad showed back up. He had gone out to his truck. He had taken his shirt off, taken off his t-shirt, his white t-shirt, and gotten a marker out of his truck and wrote her number on his t-shirt. I'm like, Dad, I mean, thanks, but I'm not sure that's going to work. And we asked the coach, and the coach said, sure. I mean, it's white. It's got her number on it.
3: Yeah.
2: And so my daughter, Jordan, about 17 at the time, played the game with Grandpa, slightly dingy around the neck.
3: Maybe some pit stains.
2: Possibly some. I don't want to be rude, but there might have been.
3: Well, sure. It's an undershirt.
2: And her number on it, and she played the game in his t-shirt.
3: I bet she played it even a little harder, knowing Grandpa. You know what I mean?
2: what a great memory that is.

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2: Only a guy would have this issue. I don't mean to stereotype.
3: I mean, it sounds like you're stereotyping. 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
2: This guy, he said, I've lived next to the same guy for 3 years. And his name's Steve. Mm-hmm. I call him Steve. His name is Steve in my phone.
3: Yeah.
2: I've been to his apartment with friends. We've had dinner. Just found out his name is Brian. His dog is Steve.
3: What?
2: His name's Brian.
3: Okay, now, yes. Where did the introduction go wrong?

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2: Is watermelon good for you?
3: Please say yes.
2: Yes.
3: It is.
2: Ooh. Yeah. You know, it's pretty interesting. I didn't realize there were so many health benefits with watermelon. Like, it has a whole list of stuff. Like, for example, joints and inflammation. It's got stuff in there that is, it's very rich in, that it's lycopene is something, and it really helps with that. It's also an antioxidant that's been linked to decreased risk of cancer and heart disease. It's a great source of beta carotene, works to, you know, protect your body. It's also high in fiber and vitamins and minerals. It's got all this stuff. And I didn't realize, you know, that it's juicy, but I didn't realize it was 90% water. So it's got lots of electrolytes in there.
3: Feels like they should call it a water. Oh, they do.
2: Yeah, sure.
3: It's celery is also like 90% water, except celery is disgusting. Oh. So that makes watermelon look even better. My daughter is pregnant again, and once again she's having sort of these cravings.
2: Yes.
3: And watermelon is near the top of her list, and so she recently spent a few days with us. She ate two watermelons.
2: What?
3: While she was here. She just cuts the watermelon in half and then tips it up so it acts like a bowl while she spoons out the... It looks pretty efficient, honestly.
2: Honestly, I feel like we all should be doing this. It's so good for you.
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2: If you've ever gone through unimaginable pain of losing somebody who's so close to you, especially when it's a child, this mom is going through that right now.
3: Our 11-year-old died, Christopher. He died 5 months ago, a little over. We just got home yesterday from the family getaway, our first one without him. Going there felt like we were leaving him behind.
2: Leaving him behind. But coming home
3: was so much worse.
2: Oh.
3: I wanted to trick myself into thinking we were going home to him.
2: Yeah.
3: But I knew we were just coming home to his empty room.
2: Coming home to an empty room. Oh, boy.
3: And on the drive home, I thought, I have to do this forever. And today is just one of those really overwhelming grief days. So I decided to take a walk and be sad, because moving and being sad just felt better than sitting still and being sad.
2: And being sad feels so much better than sitting still and being sad. I think that is so incredibly powerful. I can't imagine. I think every single one of us that has a child, the notion of losing them is unimaginable pain. Yes. But in Psalm 34:18 it says this: the Lord is close to the brokenhearted and saves those who are crushed in spirit. I believe that.
4: Yeah. And so if you're in some unimaginable period of grief right now, cling to that God promises you will not walk through it alone. Yeah.

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2: If you've got a story to share this morning, your story could encourage somebody else when you share it. 855-320-SHOW. That's 855-320-7469.
3: As adults, we get a little jaded sometimes. I mean, it just happens.
2: Mm-hmm.
3: And the cure for that is to be around a baby who's discovering constantly. It's almost everything they see is new.
2: Oh,
3: and they're
2: yeah.
3: fascinated. And then they discover walking and that they can make words and sounds. And my 10-month-old granddaughter Heidi is in that position right now, and it's so fun to watch, so amazing. But recently one of the noises that she discovered was
2: oh no she's just making the noise. There's
3: she's just
2: wrong.
3: Making the noise.
2: Yeah,
3: and the first couple of times I heard it, I almost tripped over. Of course, she's surrounded by toys in the floor over
2: yeah.
3: something, trying to get to her, rehearsing in my mind like the Heimlich or, uh-huh. you know, and no, she's just playing. And
2: well, sure. She does her other noises. She does those.
3: Yeah.
2: And you guys just kind of sit around and you'll do anything. She's discovered this new noise. And see, at this point, her stuffed animals are her friends. So she looks over at the guys and she goes, guys, watch this. And watch G-Paw when I make this noise. This is fun.
3: I can't help it. I mean, at this point, I know it's just something that she's doing for fun.
2: Uh-huh.
3: I cannot help. I have to get up and rush over.
2: Yeah.
3: Make sure nothing's wrong.
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2: I sometimes wonder how we've been able to get this far in life and not know certain things.
3: Okay, for instance,
2: like how to properly make a peanut butter and jelly sandwich to go. I'm going to tell you, for my entire childhood, I remember I thought that's just how you receive a peanut butter and jelly sandwich in your lunchbox. One side is a bit soggy from the jelly.
3: Okay.
2: Yeah.
3: Right.
2: Yeah, you know, it does that thing. By the time you eat it for lunch, you can actually see the purple or the red from the grape or the strawberry
3: seeping through the bread.
2: No, you can see that. You can see that through the Ziploc. And that's just the way your peanut butter and jelly sandwich comes. Now, fast forward, I've now, brought up three kids of our own. We've got one that's in the Army. We've got two that's in high school. Just last night, my husband and I, we're watching a show. And on this show, they were talking about making a peanut butter and jelly sandwich to go. And then somebody says, yeah, well, the bread always gets soggy on one side when you take it to go. He's like, no, it doesn't. Not if you do it this way. And all of a sudden, life has changed.
3: Okay, give. What's the secret?
2: So you put peanut butter on both sides of the bread. And then you put the jelly in the middle. No jelly going through the bread. That's what you do. You put you put peanut butter on both sides of the bread. Then you put the jelly in the center and then put it together.
3: Slap the peanut butter sides.
2: Yes. No soggy bread when you eat your peanut butter and jelly. What?
3: Look, that's a game changer. There's no question. However,
2: yeah.
3: I don't look at that bread as soggy.
2: No.
3: It doesn't stop me from eating the sandwich. I look at it as look, this bread is saturated with goodness.
2: Yeah.
3: Mm.
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2: 7-year-old Kofi, a Liberian orphan, once called a fishing boat home, left by the 99, one found by Christ. I'm David Leister with Pillar Missions. 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
1: Hey, it's Carly Ann Taylor. I wrote this in a season where anxiety felt super loud. One thing God keeps continuously reminding me of is that He meets us exactly where we are and not where we think we should be. When we let go of control and lay everything down at the feet of Jesus, His peace feels louder than our fear. The world constantly tells us to worry about everything, but when we call on the name of Jesus, He brings peace, direction, and security. Hey, my friend, He knows you and He sees you. He has good plans for you because that's just who He is. So why should we worry?

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2: Hey, this is Bart Millard for Mercy Me. When I had the idea for Make It Well, it came from wrestling with the hymn, It Is Well, that I've sang all my life. It's always during tragic times, and I realized during those difficult moments that I'm kind of lying when I say it is well with my soul, because normally it is not well with my soul. Like, the harder the times get, the harder it is to sing that song. And so I kept thinking, if I were to write this, I would make it into Make It Well, because I'm not getting through this without the help of the Holy Spirit. And so this one goes out to all those like me that are in the middle of the struggle, just trying to get by.
3: Making well with my soul. Don't let me face this loneliness alone. Making well.

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0: Being a dad is harder than most of us make it look. 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
1: Hey, this is Cece Winans. Psalm 63 talks about God's love being better than life, and that is so true. When I think of the goodness of Jesus and all that he has done for me, I can't help but praise God. And this song just puts it all in perspective when I just think of all of the great things that God has done, what he continues to do, and not just because of what he's done, but just because of who he is. He's worthy of all of our praise, all of our strength. The Bible instructs us to love him with all of our heart, soul, and mind. Why? Because he deserves nothing less. He is worthy of

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1: Hey, this is Micah Tyler. I want to be perfect. I look around at the people next to me. I look on social media and over again, I see this perfect picture of someone's life. And I think to myself, God, when other people are brave, all I see is fear in my life. And then I remember that it's God's perfect love that casts out that fear. I feel like every time that I make a turn, it is heading down another broken road when I remember that God has a perfect plan for my life. See, at the end of the day, when we throw up our hands and we confess the places that we fall short, that's when God's perfect love shows up and loves us perfectly.

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1: It's the best news ever with Chad Mitchell. It's the best
2: news ever. Think for a minute about the craziest thing that your pet has ever done. Has your pet maybe eaten something that they weren't supposed to? Did they get sprayed by a skunk? Well, chances are, no matter how strange, it doesn't compare to what this dog named Dexter did. The owners actually went on vacation, so they put Dexter in a kennel while they were going to be gone. Then on their phone, while they're on vacation, they got an alert from their doorbell cam after Dexter had broke out of the kennel by scaling a 6-foot fence, and he found his way back to their home, which was 2 miles from the kennel. And this is priceless. This is the recording of them talking to their dog Dexter over the speaker while someone from the kennel was driving and actually got Dexter back to the kennel. Check this out.
3: Hi, buddy. Stay there. Dexter, sit.
4: 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I'm sorry. What a smart boy, though. Good boy. Dexter, come here. Good boy. Here comes some lights. That's them. Good boy. Thank you.
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0: Keep the Faith, the home of contagious encouragement. I'm Keith Stevens, dad of four strapping young men. They're not boys anymore, and I cherish the relationships we've built. Our friend Frank Reed is along today, and he's a dad too.
1: That's right, Keith. My kids, Ryan and Hope, are the joys of my life. Of course, they're grown up now, just like your kids, and they've taught me so much about myself and about God. We'll share stories like that today on Keep the Faith, together with tons of encouraging songs. And it sounds like this.
2: It was the longest minute or two of my life. We had a decision to make. Do we practice what we preach, or do we give in fear? I looked at Annie, and I think she knew the seriousness of what was taking place, and we started to pray.
3: At the time, I was going to South Africa, and they wouldn't let me on the plane because I didn't have an empty page of my passport. And in the past, I would have been upset. I ought to just grip my teeth. I think I thought, what would my dad do? My dad think, well, God must be at something.

When was the last time someone really celebrated you? Maybe it's happening right now. The story is next on Keep the Faith.

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2: Hello, I'm Frank Reed. Hey, it's so easy to try to find your worth in what you do, not in who you are. But Keep the Faith's confidence coach, Trish Blackwell, says you're missing the boat. Trish learned a valuable lesson from watching her husband.
3: The day I shared with him that we were pregnant is a day I will always remember because he stopped absolutely everything he was doing, was silent for a moment, squealed like a little girl, and then ran like a child in circles around the house, ecstatic beyond all measure. There's no way I can describe a grown 6'3" strong man skipping. He rejoiced at the very thought of his child. And if we as humans can love our children with that much joy before we even have the capacity to know them, how much more does God rejoice and skip at the thought of you? And gosh, doesn't it feel amazing to be loved that deeply and completely?

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2: Well, we're about to have our babies.
3: Like now?
2: Any moment. I'm actually coming to get a few things from the house, and they just gave her epidural. And
3: woof. You're pretty close to being a daddy now. I would love to give you a moment to say something special to your beautiful wife and the soon-to-be baby that's going to be in your arms. Any minute now.
2: I thank the Lord for blessing me with a wonderful wife that I have, and you know, for the fact that she's going through all this pain, and you know, I had to go through all the hardships of the whole pregnancy. I was having a really hot year and all. She's just amazing.
3: You got me in tears. Congratulations to all of you.
2: Thank you.

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8: Well, you don't have to be on the birth certificate to play the role of dad, but it can be a tricky role to play. We've got encouragement from someone who's done it coming up next on Keep the Faith.

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1: I'm Keith Stevens. Families come in all different shapes, sizes, and colors. Maybe you can relate. Stephen Arterburn is the founder of New Life Ministries and the host of a syndicated counseling talk show. In his new book, Understanding and Loving Your Bonus Child, he shares how to have a successful blended family.
2: I married my wife, Misty, and Misty had two boys, and they were incredible. And when we decided to get married, I said to the boys, I don't want to be your stepdad. You have a dad. What I want to be is a bonus dad. A stepdad sounds like you get stepped on or stepped over or whatever. The stats show about 70% of blended families end in divorce. That's a tough reality. But that's because it's either money or kids, and usually both. And the kids are this pervading presence. So rather than me saying, okay, boys, I am now the authority in this home and I will be disciplining you. Well, how stupid would that be? I needed to earn their respect. I came in as a benevolent uncle type, had fun with them, earned their respect by treating their mother with respect. And then I treated them with respect and I honored them. And you know, we just evolved into where at one point then I could be part of the disciplining. I saw that this was going to be scary for them. And so it's very, very hard on the kids to make the adjustment. And you want them to think you're the answer to all their problems. They'd like you to be that answer. But you have to do something more than talk and demand and disappoint.

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6: 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You look good. Tell me about your projects." I almost started crying.

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1: 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You know, as you get older, the relationship with your kids becomes different and maybe sweeter. 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
2: One of the greatest things about being a father with children that are now in their mid-20s, I never expected my children to be my friends the way they are. You know, I was sitting at dinner the other day with my daughter, and she said, "Dad, how are you? You look good. Tell me about your projects." I almost started crying because I remember, you know, we used to take her to Disneyland, and I remember when she was 3 and 4 and she used to speak with a lisp. And now she's a little lady. "Dad, how are you? Dad, you look great." Thank you, God, for the gift of children that sometimes really do give back.

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1: My dad grew up in downtown Boston, and I'd never been to Boston with my dad. And 3 years ago, my wife just surprised me. Plane ticket, Boston Red Sox tickets. We sat three rows back over the Red Sox dugout, and I got to walk around Boston with my dad, and he's pointing out stuff like, that's where I hit the mob boss's car with my car, and that's where I had to run under a tunnel under gunfire. The Boston was a, you know, seedy place back in the late 60s. Got to just relive my dad's childhood for a weekend. It was pretty awesome.
2: Here in my side, my hands are holding you.
0: Okay, website's updated. 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Google Ads running. That's it. 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At least, I think it is. I haven't seen my couch since Tuesday. What day is it again? 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And yet, here I am, doing everything all the time. 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
1: Ooh, this is kind of fun to think of it this way. 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
1: What? Okay. I don't even take you seriously. Huh? All right, that's coming up next on the Star Morning Show with Skip and Kristen here on Star 101.5.

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1: Hey, early bird. It's 6:24.
0: I think my yard is trying to kill me.
1: Well, we have established that, have we not?
0: Well, yeah.
1: I'm not surprised by this.
0: Okay. A couple weeks ago, I was telling you I was out on the mower, and this branch just like dug into my arm and just ripped my arm open.
1: Oh, my gosh.
0: Okay. So a couple days ago, I'm out weed whacking, and the brief backstory is, before we bought this house, there was an epidemic in my neighborhood of these beetles infesting trees. And a lot of these trees got infected. So I got a couple dead trees out there, and I'm out there weed whacking around one of them. I mean, this thing is like, it's like a good, I don't know, 18 inches across. And I'm weed whacking around it, and I stepped, and all of a sudden I turn around and I look, and this tree takes me out, falls over completely, like, hits me in the shoulder, almost knocks me to the ground.
1: No.
0: And laid there on the ground and laughed at me.
1: No.
0: 100%.
1: How does a tree laugh? It's like something out of Wizard of Oz.
0: So I am terrified of the weeds. Every time I go out there now, I know they're looking at me.
1: They're plotting their next attack.
0: That's exactly what they're doing. They're plotting between my wife and the cats and the weeds in the yard to bump me off.
1: Okay, so that's my next question. So have you told this to Dee Dee?
0: Yes. She acts surprised.
1: And did she believe you?
0: she acts surprised. She goes, oh, wow, really? Huh, that's weird.
1: I got some more projects for you, so
0: exactly.
1: I'm not going to.
0: Exactly.
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1: Yeah, we know that your kids are awesome, and we want to hear all about them. 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
1: Please don't hit snooze. It's 6:53.
0: You know, when you take a look at our lives, that would be Skip and Kristen, two old people who've been married for a long time, but not to each other. Wait, I shouldn't say old. Am I allowed to say old for you yet?
1: It's rude.
0: Okay.
1: I'm not going to be offended. I'm going to choose to not be offended.
0: How about this? Are you ready to date? Here's how you know. And I think this is actually quite smart. It's really, all of this centers around like, being a better self, being a better you before you start putting yourself out there to be one half of a couple.
1: Right.
0: Know your finances. It doesn't say have your finances all put together. It's just like, you know, have your finances kind of square. This is what I have. This is what I want. This is what I earn. This is what I need. I think that's smart.
1: Yes.
0: Deal with your emotional baggage. If you've got stuff that's bugging you, if you got stuff that's hanging with you, just deal with it. Get a handle on it. You don't have to clear it up. You don't have to solve it and settle it. Just understand it.
1: Well, yeah, you don't want to bring that into another relationship either.
0: Yep. The best thing to remember before you start to date, stop waiting, start building.
1: It made me think of the Ark, and I don't think that's what you were talking about.
0: No.
1: What are we building? Do you have to build the house like in the notebook?
0: It's like how did you make this?
1: Lost.
0: How did this go from the no?
1: I am so confused.
0: No,
1: what are we building?
0: Don't worry about.
1: So you took this from your own marriage because you're always building something.
0: No,
1: and that's how you stay married.
0: No, yes, keep him outside. Keep him out of the house. Make him build stuff and get him out of your hair. The end.
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2: A lot of people traveling summertime, right?
1: Mm-hmm.
2: Do you have any weird traveling quirks?
1: Oh, I take pictures of my stove and like my outlets so that I know that the stove is off and that the outlets are empty so that while I'm on vacation, I can relook at the pictures.
2: Hey, wow. Can't beat that one. Here's for King of Country. whenever we travel, the first, and I don't know how this happened, but it's just default after many, many decades. It's my responsibility to figure out what hotels we're going to stay at and then give her like the top three and see you choose. But the one thing I have to do in order for it to make the list, sometimes I will read 800 reviews. And if anyone in there said anything about the room smelling funny, it goes up.
1: Yep.
2: Do you know how exhausting it is to read 800 reviews on like a Hampton Inn somewhere in Virginia?
1: Ooh, I'm going to teach you a hack. 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
2: Are you
1: 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You're welcome. You're welcome.
2: I just grew 4 years younger. I just got back. I just got back all that time. But there are traveler's quirks and we want to hear about them.
1: Yeah. Okay. 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

0: It's the scariest verse of the Bible. Dun, dun, dun.
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2: The scariest Bible verse? I have no idea. I never even thought of it.
1: Oh my gosh. To me, it's the scariest Bible verse. Matthew 7:23, but like really that whole section there where like he's saying, you know, on that day, a lot of people are going to say, Lord, Lord, I did this in your name. I did this in your name. I did this in your name. But I say, go away from me. I never knew you. And that was really scary to me because the people who are saying that are people who think they're doing and living for God, right? So I think about that all the time because I always was like, wait, am I that person? You know, like, do I think I'm doing all these things for God, but I don't have that actual real relationship with him? And I think sometimes that's where we get stumbled, right? God wants to have relationship with us. If we're doing things, but we don't actually have communication with him, and we're not spending time with him, and we're not acting like this is my friend, like I want to spend time with you and hang out with you and do things together. Mm-hmm. He's like, okay, I don't really know you, you know?
2: How do you know him, or moreover, that he knows you?
1: Mm-hmm.
2: That is a question I would love to hear answers to.
1: Oh, yeah. Okay, well, chime in on the DJ Hangout on Facebook.
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5: We had the scariest, windiest day ever recently. My friend had a massive trampoline picked up, flipped, and landed two houses down. But he sent me another picture from that same day of his flimsy little yard sign promoting Easter services at his church, standing strong through the storm. 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
1: Wow. Okay, someone needs to hear this morning, probably you. It's your positive thought. God believes in you even when you don't believe in yourself. He knows you can do it. He gave you the strength to do it. And he's not going to leave you while you're trying to make it to the goal.
2: Yeah.

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1: Thanks for joining us. It's 8:27.
2: Is this your marriage advice or marriage advice that was given to you?
1: No. So I was reading this thread and it was like the most unhinged marriage advice. And I'm reading it and I'm like, actually, these are brilliant. This is a girl, Brit. She said, right. I tell my husband made up stories about things my friend's husband did. And then I finish with, I'm so glad you don't do that. But they're all things that he does that I don't like. So he self-corrects later.
2: Wow.
1: I thought that was so fun. I was like, that's hilarious.
2: Yeah.
1: Okay. And then Shelby said, I do buy gift cards occasionally. So every time he doesn't want to go out to eat, I say, oh, well, we have a gift card. And it works every time.
2: That's brilliant. That's pretty brilliant. Yeah. I'm telling you.
1: Okay. This one, I was like, that actually might work. So this girl, CJ, said that they have scheduled arguments. Every 2 weeks, they call it their bi-weekly beef. And then they bring up any and all complaints. And it can be from like serious stuff to like, hey, I really was upset that you ate the last cheese doodle or something. And they just do this every 2 weeks. And then that's their their hashing out part. And then they just move on.
2: that's brilliant.
1: Right?
2: All right, ladies, you know where this is going. We want to hear your unhinged marriage advice.
1: Post it in the DJ Hangout on Facebook.
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1: Is there a good kid doing great things in your life? 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
1: Who knows? Maybe your good kid will be our superstar kid of the week.
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1: It kind of feels like there's a lot going on all the time, and life can feel really heavy and overwhelming. We get that, and that's why we want to offer something that is life-changing. Prayer. It really is. It makes a difference. And if you're going through something, we want to pray for you and with you. We even have a prayer wall right there on the website. 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
1: Hey, it's 8:54.
0: I don't understand what testimony jealousy is.
1: I've always kind of struggled with this because I found Jesus at a young age. Like, I've made a lot of mistakes, but when I hear, like, my husband's story, and my husband, you know, he was homeless, and he had lost everyone in his

0: family, his brother to an overdose. Like, that's just like the life that he had grown up living. When he found Jesus, it was such a big change. And it was like, he was saved from so much. It was dramatic, right? And I always have felt like a little like, oh, I don't have one of those. You know, I was in sixth grade. My mom found Jesus. I went to church. I was like, this is great, you know? But I feel like, you know, there is so much beauty in both types of stories. So thinking, well, you know what? I'm so glad that God saved me when I was young so I didn't have to go through the trauma of so many of these heartbreaks that my husband had.
1: Well, there are a couple of ways you can attack that. One, lie.
0: No.
1: Okay, we'll eliminate that one. But I think you hit on the point yourself is that the blessing comes in the fact that you didn't have to go through that nonsense.
0: Exactly. Yeah.
1: And trust me with, you know, my testimony, you know, I same thing. I think it was, I mean, I was going to church when I was itty bitty, but you know, you have your traumas, you have your turmoils. We all suffer through them, but to be jealous of them, give God a high five and move along.
0: Right. You have to like thank him for the things that didn't happen.
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2: Think of God's love like an anchor. It's your positive thought this morning. 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

Thanks for listening to the Star Morning Show with Skip and Kristen. And if you've got about 10 minutes, get yourself a refill of coffee and then make sure you're back here in time for Chad Mitchell's best news ever. Like the man says, guaranteed to put a smile on your face. It's next on Uplifting Star and the Star Morning Show with Skip and Kristen. Lord, I'm just

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1: It's the best news ever with Chad Mitchell. It's the best
2: news ever. Think for a minute about the craziest thing that your pet has ever done. Has your pet maybe eaten something that they weren't supposed to? Did they get sprayed by a skunk? Well, chances are, no matter how strange, it doesn't compare to what this dog named Dexter did. The owners actually went on vacation, so they put Dexter in a kennel while they were going to be gone. Then on their phone, while they're on vacation, they got an alert from their doorbell cam after Dexter had broke out of the kennel by scaling a 6-foot fence, and he found his way back to their home, which was 2 miles from the kennel. And this is priceless. This is the recording of them talking to their dog Dexter over the speaker while someone from the kennel was driving and actually got Dexter back to the kennel. Check this out.
3: Hi, buddy. Stay there. Dexter, sit. Oh, I know, buddy. I'm sorry. What a smart boy, though. Good boy. Dexter, come here. Good boy. Here comes some lights. That's them. Good boy. Thank you.
2: They say that Dexter is really smart, sometimes too smart for his own good. And that's what I call the best news ever.
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2: You know that your kid is awesome, and we want to know too. 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We can't wait to hear all about them, so go ahead and tell us. 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
2: 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It's 9:53.
3: Uh-huh, Kristen. That's why you don't make fun of the shortcomings of the people who sit across from you, even though I give you plenty of bait.
2: That's one way to be humbled.
3: I may not be able to spell, but I can still use words good.
2: I was trying to make fun of Skip because he goes, oh man, I can't spell. And then I was going to make fun of him and I got humbled so quickly because I was like, oh, you can't smell, but I meant to say spell.
3: Well, what this is a lesson, young men, especially teenage boys, God's watching and he'll get you on these things. Anytime you get saucy, anytime you're thinking about getting sassy, God's going to go like, oh yeah, watch this. So there you go.
2: Yes. My mom, two things my mom would say to me all the time that were just in my head 24/7.
3: Yeah.
2: Light on my feet. She would say, think in your head, light on my feet, because I would stomp around like an elephant.
3: Yeah.
2: And then the other one was pride comes before a fall. And I seem to have forgotten it because needing to be humbled.
3: If you're needing to be humbled, please log on. We're here to pray for you.
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Hey there, my name is Brant. Sherry is here too, our producer. We're so glad you are here. And by the way, thank you. If you're somebody who supports this station, like you give to support, that is such a big deal. People need hope, big time. They need to hear about the kingdom of God, the goodness of God, the good news of his kingdom. We get to do that here. And there's not much around like that. So you make that possible. So just want to say thank you.

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2: Sometimes, you know, we'd like to sit on the old porch on the swing and we reminisce about the days of yesteryear and all that. And I was thinking about this very brief window of time, which we lived through, which other people have not.
3: Okay.
2: Very brief. Mm-hmm. That is when you could be online, but still continuing.
3: Uh-huh.
2: You could be on the phone.
3: Uh-huh.
2: That's still continuing.
3: Yeah.
2: But we lived in that blip of time on a timeline where you could not do both at once.
3: That's right.
2: You remember this?
3: I do. It could start a real war in your home.
2: Right.
3: Yes.
2: Yeah, so just so you know, we'd have dial-up through the phone line.
3: Uh-huh.
2: So if you took the time to do the modem thing and it went...
3: Yeah.
2: And you finally signed on. And your AOL thing finally came on.
3: Yeah, it took a while to get online.
2: Right. And
3: yes.
2: Then your brother picks up the phone, and your mom. You're off.
3: It knocked you offline.
2: And you have to do the whole thing
3: That's
2: over
3: right.
2: again.
3: That's right, yes.
2: So just,
3: it was very upsetting.
2: Yep. We lived through that. There's a lot of stuff we went through that people don't realize.
4: Being a dad is harder than most of us make it look. The pressures to provide, the fear of getting it wrong, the distance we sometimes feel from our kids. If that's where you are, you're not alone. 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You don't have to be perfect. Just present. Text Jesus to 54214.
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1: Makes sense, right? Like, look, you got to know somebody before you can love somebody. I've heard that before. You got to know, and then you can love. In a sense, depending on what kind of love you're talking about, but it's also true. Honestly, I think we have to love people before we can really know them.
2: Hmm.
1: Because I think love allows us to see people the way God sees them. And the way he sees them is reality. There was a song that was a hit years ago by Brandon Heath called Give Me Your Eyes. Mm-hmm. For just one second, so I can see the way you see people. God sees, he's for them. He's for me. He loves me and knows me because of that. If I'm not for people, this is why I got to ask people, God, help me forgive people in advance. Help me to be for people. Help me to see people the way you see them. It's a posture of love that allows me to actually know what's real.

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2: It's the hot new food for summer, apparently, according to this thing.
1: Okay.
2: Pickles.
1: Oh, I have friends who are just...
2: Really?
1: Nuts.
2: Are they young?
1: No, not anymore.
2: Okay.
1: Yeah.
2: Because this says Gen Z is all about pickle-flavored everything. Pickle-flavored popcorn, pretzels, protein bars, hummus.
1: No, my friends aren't really pickle-flavored. They just like pickles.
2: I do like pickles.
1: Okay.
2: But it says
1: pickle-flavored?
2: Yeah, everything pickle-flavored.
1: Okay.
2: Because Gen Z is craving, quote, food that bites back, end quote, Gen Z.
1: Okay, food that bites back. Interesting.
2: Why is it all about Gen Z?
1: I don't know.
2: I feel sorry for millennials because they got a lot of attention. We never got attention.
1: Right, so we're good.
2: Gen X.
1: Gen X is the...
2: We're fine.
1: Yeah, but millennials...
2: But you guys were raised like, it's all about you.
1: Yeah,
2: like,
1: and we skip right past, like, it's over.
2: Yeah, we're like, millennia who? It's all about Gen Z now.

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2: 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Yeah, it's kind of sad, but it's true. For a lot of people, like when they think about faith, they think about stuff you're trying to believe, but you really don't. But you're trying. And I got to tell you, it's so much more than that. It's actually, faith just means trust. Mm-hmm. Like, confidently trusting. I'm sitting in a chair right now. I'm trusting it will not collapse. Like, there's we use trust all the time, but I'm confidently putting my trust in the Lord. It's not irrational any more than like reaching out. If you got a friend who's reaching out to help you get up, you grab their hand, you're trusting their hand.
3: Yeah.
2: But you have reason to do that. Mm-hmm. It's not crazy, but trust is everything. We're saved by grace through trust. 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It'll make your life so much less anxious. 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He's good. He says it over and over. Trust me, trust me, trust me.
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1: Hey there, just want to say welcome to the show. My name is Brant, by the way. Producer Sherry is here too. It's highly idiosyncratic, this show.
2: Oh.
1: Yeah, so we have our little things that are different and sound different. And so at first, some people were put off. They're like, this is too weird. Thanks for fighting through that, because a lot of times, just like with if you have quirky friends, it takes a little bit of getting used to, and then it's good. Mm-hmm. So we hope you enjoy it, and we're here to encourage you. And we also have goofy senses of humor too. We know that, but that's why we're here, to spiritually encourage you. Lots of great music for you too.

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1: Hey, this is Randy James from Hopeful. We wrote Everything Is Better as a reminder that no matter what you're walking through, the storms, the chaos, the struggles, there's real hope because of Jesus. This song is a picture of what life looks like when you're living in the center.

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1: We're really happy you're here.
2: Here is a spoiler alert for Life. I was thinking about writing a book of these.
1: Mm-hmm.
2: But spoiler alert, you know what? There is no inner ring. If you're trying to be with the cool people, if you do get in with the cool people, then you're going to want in with the other cool people. And inside that cool people group, there's an inner, and then you'll never get there.
1: There's no there there.
2: There's no there there. C.S. Lewis wrote about that famously, but it's really true. Mm-hmm. You can see the people who are on what you think are the inner ring, chafing, grinding to get into the other inner ring, get invited to that party, and then it's this thing and those people. And there's no finish line there. So, might as well enjoy the people around you. Might as well. People around you today. That's the ring. The people around you today, enjoy those people, and might as well be content.
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2: Yes, we are in that curious era of history where each headline, I don't know what the next word is going to be in the headline. We used to be able to predict, sort of.
3: Sure.
2: So this headline says gaming PC.
3: Uh-huh.
2: What's the verb?
3: Gaming PC has...
2: The verb here is saves.
3: What?
2: Saves owner. Gaming PC saves owner from...
3: Oh, I haven't...
2: Bullet fired by neighbor's dog.
3: Oh.
2: But so he's okay. Everybody's okay.
3: Okay,
2: it's great.
3: Good. Okay,
2: but
3: good.
2: You just, that's what I mean. You can't predict the next by neighbor's what?
3: Yeah, saves neighbor so finished, I had.
2: Yeah, you did.
3: Yeah, but save I didn't have.
2: And you didn't have dog.
3: I didn't have dog.
2: You didn't think the dog fired the bullet. So this is like none of this. You can't do it.

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1: Whether you're listening in Aurora or Lakewood, you're welcome here.
2: It's true. A lot of people, when they think about Jesus, they think, okay, I need to get myself in a place where I feel bad for Jesus. Poor Jesus. Mm. He suffered. Look at that. Mm-hmm. Okay. It's true. He suffered. Mm-hmm. But a couple things about that. He did it because he wanted to. Mm-hmm. He was in control the entire time. He made that clear even to Pilate. Pilate's like, do you realize I have the power to have you crucified? Like, you wouldn't have any power at all if it wasn't for my Father.
1: Yeah.
2: This is all happening because I want it to. At no point was he out of control. The second thing is like the first. He wanted to do it because he loves us. Like, there was never any question about, well, I don't know if these people are worth it. Like, there was no question. Yes, you're worth it. And he was in control the entire time. So don't feel like he was just bossed around. He didn't have any control over what was going on. No, quite aware, did it, knew it was worth it.

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2: All right, so there's this lady that thinks she's, I can sing this high. The highest note or whatever. She's professional. She did this thing on YouTube. It's like, I can do the flute part from Titanic. It's really high.
3: And she's singing it.
2: Yeah.
3: Okay, that's impressive.
2: So here, you can listen to it. Watch or listen. Mm-hmm. She gets real high here in a second. I think I can match this, but...
3: What?
2: I think I can do this.
3: On the show now here?
2: Yeah. I think
3: I'm going to ask you not to do
2: here
3: that.
2: There you go.
3: Brent, not with...
2: Does the crowd want to hear it?
3: No.
2: Does everybody want to hear me mash that?
3: I can do this.
2: I have this incredible falsetto.
3: I'm really...
2: They want it.
3: As a friend, as a work colleague, as the audience representative, I'm asking you not to do this. I don't know how else to say no to this. Thank you.
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2: I was down, but now I'm up. Yeah. This all got, this ain't no love.

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1: Hey, my name is Brant. Producer Sherry is here too. We're not asking for anything here. We're just saying thank you. Everybody who supports this station, you don't realize the difference you're making. That's a given. Like, it's hard to get your head around it, but we know for a fact this is making a lot of difference in a lot of people's lives. They just need to be reminded of God's goodness, a lot of people. And for some people, it's the first time they've heard it. But for others, it's just a consistent reminder, which is everything. So thank you for making that possible.

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2: 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That's too much, man. You have been there way too much. 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
2: Okay, prepare for something shocking to happen on the radio show. And the point with this, the reason I'm a shock jock is that it causes people to buzz. Where'd you hear that? Oh, did you hear what Brant said? Oh,
3: yeah, wow. Right.
2: Brant Hanson show, yeah.
3: Okay.
2: But it's rated G, so all audiences.
3: Got it. I can be equally shocked.
2: It's just shockingly interesting.
3: Got it.
2: I'm not Brant, profane or
3: what,
2: anything.
3: What is this?
2: Okay. If you... It's true. I read this. I'm like, that's true. It's kind of shocking.
3: Mm-hmm.
2: If you trip and fall and survive, you've basically survived colliding with a planet. And that's pretty cool. And kind of shocking to think about it. And it's something you could share with friends. Like, I collided with a planet and I survive.
3: Just because you tripped and fell in a parking lot?
2: Right. Right. It's all how you look at it. That's all. And so, anyway... Please buzz about
3: that's
2: that.
3: That's what you want people to about?
2: It's pretty solid. Yep.
4: Being a dad is rewarding.
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2: Times you like to sit on the old porch and talk about the days of yore. People won't understand this.
3: Okay.
2: Back in the day at the grocery store, there's some people who are really good at this. They wrote checks for their groceries, okay?
3: That's right.
2: Right, so we did that.
3: Uh-huh.
2: But some people made it a thing to be surprised every time.
3: When?
2: So they'd have 400 items.
3: Uh-huh.
2: And then they'd get the total, and then they'd be like, oh, reach into a purse or something. Pull out, okay, what day is it? Okay, what's the name of the store? What's the amount? Oh, hang on a second.
3: Mm-hmm.
2: And there'd be a line of us,
3: sure.
2: Maybe 15, 20.
3: Yes, and the line's growing.
2: Right, but every time it's like, okay, how do I do this again? Okay, and you'd have to, in cursive, like, write the number.
3: Sure, and what's the date?
2: And then, can you tell me, what's the name of the store again?
3: Right.
2: How do you spell that? And we're all like, can you? But that was a way of life.
3: Yes, it was, yeah. Took a while.
2: Yeah, you mm-hmm. almost had to tip your cap to the people who are shocked every time.
3: Yes, that's true.
2: Oh, I guess I should, pay. Yeah, they're going to make you pay for it, man.

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1: Thanks for making us feel welcome, Denver.
2: Okay, here we go. It's another spoiler alert for life.
1: I like this.
2: You're going to look back, and I know this from people who've written about this, older people. You're going to look back, and you might just wonder why you spent so much time managing your image with everybody. Why you were so concerned. Why? This is what I understand from older people. I've even seen it in my own life, even at this point.
1: Yeah.
2: So I want to pass that along to you. Like, if you're the one that can be generous because you're not constantly concerned about how you look, how you're coming across, I'm not saying that you don't care at all. But let's be honest, most of in our culture, a lot of it's about managing how we look, how we come across, what do people think of us? Like, people who think of that less and less can connect more, and you can be more of a blessing to the people around you. You listen better. You'll be one of the few people that listen. Like, why not try that?

0: Hey, my name is Brant. So glad you're here. Producer Sherry is here too.
1: So you said being less concerned about your image or managing your image allows you to be more generous.
0: Yeah.
1: Talk about that, because I've never heard that before.
0: Well, like with your attention.
1: Ah, generous with your attention. Okay.
0: I know this. Look, I can be insecure too. I've had to grow up and I'm still growing. But what I know from older, wiser people and in my own life, like, if I'm not always concerned about me, I can actually listen.
1: Because you're paying less attention to yourself.
0: Yeah, I can listen to you. I can be generous with my attention. And I can squarely be thinking about what somebody else is doing, like, and genuinely ask what's going on rather than my next thing.
1: Not crafting what I'm going to say, not trying to be my own PR person and all that.
0: Right. That's a lot of energy. Yeah. So that's what I mean. Like, it allows you to be generous.
2: You've got a great website. You paid good money for it. It looks amazing. So why aren't more people visiting it? If your website's sitting there like a digital billboard in the desert, you're not alone.
3: Anyone?
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1: Hey, Mile High, we're happy you're here.
2: Here's a story. Jesus got into a boat, it says in Matthew, started across the lake with his disciples. Suddenly, a fierce storm struck the lake with waves breaking into the boat, but Jesus was sleeping. The disciples went and woke him up, shouting, "Lord, save us, we're going to drown." Jesus responded, "Why are you afraid? You have so little faith." What happens next? You should click through right now. Click for what happens next. You won't believe it.
1: And then there's an ad.
2: Yeah. Come on. Just show me what happens next. I want to see the video. This happens. It's a wild storm. They think they're going to die. These are fishermen.
1: Yeah, so it had to be a horrible storm.
2: Yes. These are guys who don't want to act scared, but they're so scared, and they think they're going to die. But Jesus responded, "Why are you afraid?" They wake him up. "You have so little faith." Then he got up. So they're still, he's still lying there while this water's splashing over, the waves are going up and down, they're pitching right and left, they're yawing and everything's crazy. They think they're gonna, he's still lying there.
1: Yeah.
2: And he's asking them, "Where'd you guys put your faith? Where'd you put your trust? I thought you trusted me." Mm. While the storm is still going. And then he gets up. I just think that's wild.
1: Yeah.
2: Think about how chaotic that scene is, and he is still like, "What happened here? You said you trusted me." Mm-hmm. "You said you trusted." And he gets up and calms everything. Like, "Guys, you said you trusted me."

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1: Hey, it's Carly Ann Taylor. I wrote this in a season where anxiety felt super loud. One thing God keeps continuously reminding me of is that He meets us exactly where we are and not where we think we should be. When we let go of control and lay everything down at the feet of Jesus, His peace feels louder than our fear. The world constantly tells us to worry about everything, but when we call on the name of Jesus, He brings peace, direction, and security. Hey, my friend, He knows you and He sees you. He has good plans for you, because that's just who He is. So why should

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3: Think for a minute about the craziest thing that your pet has ever done. Has your pet maybe eaten something that they weren't supposed to? Did they get sprayed by a skunk? Well, chances are, no matter how strange, it doesn't compare to what this dog named Dexter did. The owners actually went on vacation, so they put Dexter in a kennel while they were going to be gone. Then on their phone, while they're on vacation, they got an alert from their doorbell cam after Dexter had broke out of the kennel by scaling a 6-foot fence, and he found his way back to their home, which was 2 miles from the kennel. And this is priceless. This is the recording of them talking to their dog Dexter over the speaker while someone from the kennel was driving and actually got Dexter back to the kennel. Check this out.
4: 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Dexter, sit.
5: 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Good boy. Here comes some lights. That's them. Good boy. Thank you.
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2: Maybe, just maybe, you're not amped about the World Cup. I've met people who aren't.
3: I'm not.
2: Right, you're one of them. So, think about this, though. I make this point all the time, but I have a bigger point.
3: Okay.
2: 125 million people watch the Super Bowl.
3: Uh-huh.
2: 125 million.
3: Yeah.
2: The finals of the World Cup last time, 1.42 billion.
3: That sounds right.
2: Yeah. So that's just how
3: it is. The World Cup. Thing. It's the world.
2: What was cool at the Germany Curacao game? I think that's how you say Curacao. In my head, I've always read it and I've said it that way.
3: Okay.
2: So if I'm wrong, I'm sorry about that.
3: Mm-hmm.
2: They got together beforehand to pray with each other. German players and Curacaoan players.
3: Okay, that's nice.
2: Yeah, it is really cool because that's on a. You're from these different countries, completely different cultures and whatnot. And to go, first and foremost, you're our brothers and it's nice to meet you.
3: Yeah.
2: And then Germany destroyed it. But that wasn't the point. The point was.
3: Are you trying to get me excited about the World Cup?
2: No, that's not going to work. I gave up on that.

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3: If you're new to this thing that we are talking about, this following Jesus way of life, you have to fight something sometimes. It's our culture. They'll teach you that it's anti-thinking to be a follower of Jesus. Like you're just not intelligent or something. Mm-hmm. That's what non-intelligent people do. Yeah, non-intelligent people do it. Intelligent people do it too.
2: Mm-hmm.
3: I saw this quote recently from a woman. She said, it's weird to look back and think I used to be afraid to believe in God. I thought it would be embarrassing. I have a PhD. I'm intelligent. I told myself religion is the opiate of the masses. Little did I know, a relationship with God is actually the greatest cure for embarrassment, intellectual pride, and overthinking.
2: Wow.
3: Totally.
2: That's good.
3: It is. Wouldn't you like to be a kid again? Marvel at truth and goodness and beauty. And then, like so many of the greatest physicists we've ever had, go, you know what? There's a loving God behind this. Like, there's, yeah, the culture thinks you have to not be intelligent, but that's not it at all. What you have to do is be humble.

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1: Can I ask a question?
2: Mm-hmm.
1: How's come I come up with innovations and invention ideas and business ideas, and
2: yes.
1: It's all, oh, you're goofy.
2: Mm-hmm.
1: But then people come out with stuff and it's like real.
2: Like, so is there something you have in mind?
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2: I'll take three, please.
1: That's what I mean. If I would have said that,
2: you're right. I'd have been like, that's ridiculous. Now I'm buying it on Amazon.
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1: Hey, this is Bart Millard from Mercy Me. When I had the idea for Make It Well, it came from wrestling with the hymn, It Is Well, that I've sang all my life. It's always during tragic times, and I realized during those difficult moments that I'm kind of lying when I say it is well with my soul, because normally it is not well with my soul. Like, the harder the times get, the harder it is to sing that song. And so I kept thinking, if I were to write this, I would make it into Make It Well, because I'm not getting through this without the help of the Holy Spirit. And so this one goes out to all those like me that are in the middle of the struggle, just trying to get by.
2: Making well with my soul. Don't let me face this loneliness alone. Making well.

0: Being a dad is harder than most of us make it look. 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If that's where you are, you're not alone. Why Being a Dad Feels So Hard is a 5-day Bible study from the Jesus Table, helping you find your footing, your purpose, and your identity as a father. You don't have to be perfect. Just present. Text Jesus to 54214.
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1: Toby Mack brings us today's one truth. 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
2: Raise your hand if you try your best and you don't always get recognized for your efforts. 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

0: Hey, it's Chad, and I just want to take a second. 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
3: How can a flight delay be a blessing? I know that's hard to think about when a lot of us are thinking about vacations this summer. Well, if that happens to you, it may not be such a bad thing after all. Check this out. This couple, Chris and Jen, they met at the airport when their flights got canceled because of bad weather. In fact, there was so much chemistry between them when they met, a random person asked them how long they'd been together, and Chris jokingly

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1: Hey, this is Micah Tyler. I want to be perfect. I look around at the people next to me. I look on social media and over again, I see this perfect picture of someone's life. And I think to myself, God, when other people are brave, all I see is fear in my life. And then I remember that it's God's perfect love that casts out that fear. I feel like every time that I make a turn, it is heading down another broken road when I remember that God has a perfect plan for my life. See, at the end of the day, when we throw up our hands and we confess the places that we fall short, that's when God's perfect love shows up and loves us perfectly.

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Hey, it's Chad. We made it. It's Friday. And I want you to know that you are beautiful and you are loved and your place in this world can only be occupied by you. 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

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My name is Chad, and just wanted to let you know that for all of us, sometimes life gets really hard, and a friend that prays for you is super valuable, and we'd be honored to actually pray for you with whatever you have going on in your life right now. 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
2: Do you talk to yourself when you're home alone? 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

0: talk to themselves when they're home alone. 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
0: No kids running around. 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
2: Raise your hand if you try your best and you don't always get recognized for your efforts. 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

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Hey, it's Chad. We made it. It's Friday. And I want you to know that you are beautiful and you are loved and your place in this world can only be occupied by you. And it's going to be an awesome afternoon and weekend here in the Mile High. So turn it up and worship with us here at Star 101.5.

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0: Hey, it's Chad, and I just want to take a second. If you're new to Colorado's Star 101.5, we are your very own home for uplifting songs and stories, and we're glad that you're listening. And as a welcome gift, if you're new or if you've been around for a minute, let us send you some free Star 101.5 stickers for your laptop, for your water bottle, wherever you want to stick them. That's up to you, but you got to text the word sticker, text sticker right now to the number 54214 to get yours.
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3: How can a flight delay be a blessing? I know that's hard to think about when a lot of us are thinking about vacations this summer. Well, if that happens to you, it may not be such a bad thing after all. Check this out. This couple, Chris and Jen, they met at the airport when their flights got canceled because of bad weather. In fact, there was so much chemistry between them when they met, a random person asked them how long they'd been together, and Chris jokingly said, about 48 minutes? And the reason they started talking in the first place, Chris reached out to Jen because he saw her crying at the airport.